0: Yuja Wang, playing the beguiling, glorious, sinuous piano concerto by Samuel Barber. Work he started in 1960, finished in 1962. It was premiered in September of that year. Described by one New York critic as being one of the most spectacular triumphs in the history of American music.
1: An incredible first half so far of this year's Last Night of the Proms from the Royal Albert Hall in London. And we'll be back with much more in just a moment. I'm Steve Seal. We hope you're enjoying this grand finale of the 2026 BBC Proms Festival here on Symphony Cast. A reminder that you can hear this concert again from our website, but do it soon because you'll only have access to the Proms concerts for a few short weeks. Just go to yourclassical.org/symphonycast. In just a moment, the Brits tribute to American icon Dolly Parton, and of course, all the usual pomp and, yes, the sing-alongs that make this festival finale one of the most famous annual classical music concerts there is. That's coming up next on EPM's Symphony Cast.
2: 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Symphony Cast continues until 6, followed by an evening of excellence in jazz.

Welcome back. I'm Steve Seal. This is APM's Symphony Cast. This week, we're in London for the last night of the Proms 2026, the annual rousing finale to the BBC Proms, one of the longest-running classical music festivals in the world. And this last night, arguably, its most famous installment. The Proms is famous for many things. It's the classical music festival that goes far beyond the usual, with its mix of old and new, stalwart favorites and new commissions, and even pop music, and all of it enjoyed with great enthusiasm by the prommers here in the UK, and the last night of the festival even more so. Still to come, the finale sing-alongs imbued with all the British patriotism that are one of the hallmarks of the Proms last night. But first, something special. This year's last night comes on the heels of the passing of one of the world icons in country music just a few weeks ago, Dolly Parton, and Sakari Oramo and the BBC Symphony Orchestra chorus and some guest singers have put together a tribute.

0: A tribute to an all-time great here at the last night of the Proms, Beverly Knight, the Queen of British Soul, sang Dolly's I Will Always Love You, which Dolly wrote in 1973 as a farewell to her business partner and mentor, Porter Wagoner, famously covered by Whitney Houston. Everyone on their seats now as there is a projection of Dolly beneath the organ.
1: Directly underneath the bust of Henry Wood, there's Dolly and a thousand mobile phone lights swaying in time to that amazing musical sequence, including Louise's.
2: And yours,
1: and mine, let's be honest. Did you enjoy that, Stuart?
3: I loved that. That was a bit of a moment, wasn't it?
2: Oh, it really was. Is it a bit like what you were saying earlier on, that she's a great American songwriter. She had the ability to write tunes that sounded like they were folk songs that they weren't. Yes. And Paul McCartney, I think, has a similar gift.
3: Very similar. And also, the catchiest song, 95 Surely, the catchiest song about dismantling the patriarchy in the workplace ever.
2: Yes, from the 1980 comedy.
1: So look, we've reached this point in the evening where we all know where it's going now. We had the Fantasia on British Sea Songs. Then we have, of course, the Pomp and Circumstance March number one. Then we move into Jerusalem, the Britain arrangement of the national anthem. And finally, Auld Lang Syne. There is, Stuart, something very reassuring about this familiarity.
3: Absolutely, absolutely. The rest of the programme changes. And as we've seen tonight, it's an eclectic programme. It's been challenging at times, accessible at times. But this is an exhalation moment, isn't it? It's sort of like now we can, I was going to say literally let our herd up, but that's not all.
1: Some ice is arriving.
2: Some ice buckets.
1: Wonderful. We might have a little drink to celebrate as the entry into the sea songs. Not Georgia and I, obviously.
2: No, never.
1: We might allow our
2: never would a drop pass our lips.
1: To have a little tincture. I mean, did you feel a great weight on your shoulders when you were doing this moment last year?
4: Huge weight. The words alone are quite difficult to memorise, to be honest.
1: Zachary Arimoe is back on stage. The Fantasia on British Sea Songs, arranged by Henry Wood, starting with the saucy Arethusa.

opening his kilt to reveal a sequined rainbow flag, the LGBT plus pride flag. Pomp and circumstance march. Coming your way next, Zachary Oromo remains on the conductor's rostrum here at the Royal Albert Hall.

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0: for Auld Lang Syne. Those words of Robert Burns concluding this concert, as they do every year. The BBC Symphony Orchestra, chorus, and singers, all led by Sakare Oramo, to close out this year's last night of the proms, the grand finale of the 2026 BBC Proms Festival here at the Royal Albert Hall in London on SymphonyCast. Our thanks to Georgia Mann and Petrarch Trelawney and all of our friends at the BBC. I'm Steve Seal. We do hope you've enjoyed this year's Last Night Festival and all of this summer's concerts from the 2026 BBC Proms Festival here on SymphonyCast. 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I'm Steve Seal. 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

Happy Sunday night. Welcome in to Excellence in Jazz here on listener-supported CAP Radio. I'm Avery Jeffrey, your host, to finish out the weekend here with great jazz from now till the midnight hour. We got some saxophone from Paquito de Rivera and his Quinteto Cimarrone to start off the hour with Martica. And just then, vibraphonist Cal Jader from 1971's Agua Dulce, Somewhere in the Night. Got a lot of great stuff for you this evening. We'll hear from Clifford Brown, Dave Bass, Josh Lawrence, Bill Evans, Betty Carter, and some choice cuts from singer Leon Thomas, born on this day in 1937. Well, here's something brand new and a dedication to the great John Coltrane and his 1963 collaboration with Johnny Hartman. Last week, we celebrated the centennial of Coltrane on the 23rd, and on the 30th, it was a great concert at the Mondavi Center. It was Diane Reeves joining Branford Marsalis, who did their own rendition of some of the great tunes Coltrane did with Hartman, including this one. It's the Autumn Serenade.

0: Not just jazz, but excellence in jazz here on Cap Radio. That was the music of Duke Ellington, one called The Lady of the Lavender Mist. Guitarist Greg Scaff finished it off, and we heard trumpeter Fernando Ferrone before that with Beautifully Different. I'm Avery Jeffrey, your host till midnight here on Cap Radio. 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
0: 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Onward with more jazz. Here's one from Art Pepper in the rhythm section from 1957. You'd be so nice to come home to.

A fantastic recording from 1955, trumpeter Clifford Brown with Harold Land on tenor sax, Richie Powell on piano, George Morrow on bass, Max Roach on the drums, one called Sandu. We also heard trombonist Andrew Kim, who's got a new record out called Lineage, one entitled Nostos. Before that, it was alto saxman Art Pepper with You'd Be So Nice to Come Home To. Classic meets contemporary every night with local artists and live recordings here on Excellence in Jazz. 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Some bossa nova coming up for you next. Here's one sung by Denise Donatelli from her new record, Just Take My Breath Away. It's called This Happy Madness.

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0: In Sacramento, pianist Dave Bass gave us Neither Have I Wings from his latest record, Trio Nuevo, Volume 3. A couple of other brand new releases before that, pianist Mike Catalano with Bossa Avenue, and Denise Donatelli sang a nice version of Antonio Carlos Jobim's This Happy Madness. Well, that finishes up the first hour, but hey, we are just getting started. Great jazz by jazz greats till the midnight hour. I'm Avery Jeffrey. Hope you'll stick around.
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0: Here's a great Blue Note cut from 1965 and a record entitled Free for All, Art Blakey and the Jazz Messengers with Pensativa.

0: That's hot off the presses from trumpeter Josh Lawrence, called East of the Village. His new record entitled Philly Twisted, paired with a Blue Note classic from 1965. We also heard Art Blakey and the Jazz Messengers with the Pensativa. That starts off the 7 o'clock hour here on this first weekend of October as we wrap it up on this Sunday night to get ready for another great week. I'm Avery Jeffrey. 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
0: Here's one from 1955. It's Betty Carter and Ray Bryant for The Social Call.

0: Not just jazz, but excellence in jazz with pianist Bill Evans and Interplay from 1963. It was Freddie Hubbard joining him on the trumpet, Jim Hall on guitar, Percy Heath on the bass, and Philly Joe Jones on the drums. Before that, it was a bit of a social call with Betty Carter and Ray Bryant. This is your go-to stop for great sounds in the capital city of Sacramento and beyond on Excellence in Jazz. Well, we get support from the Mondavi Center UC Davis presenting the Julian Lage Quartet featuring John Badeski on October 18th for a night of jazz music. Tickets and information at mondaviarts.org.
1: 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What did the composer have in mind when writing the music? Their inspiration? Was it a happy or sad event? Did they fall in love or was their heart broken? Perhaps the nature around them. Music doesn't just appear from nowhere. 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
0: 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Well, here is a new one from alto saxophonist Bobby Watson. It's called On the One.

From his latest record, Universal Truth, that was pianist Emmett Cohen and his band For Compassion. We heard some vibes from Warren Wolf, one written by Terry Gibbs called Bopstacle Course, and also just released alto saxophonist Bobby Watson with On the One. You can always count on contemporary and classic jazz, live recordings, and local artists every night here on KXPR. Well, born on this day in 1937, jazz and blues singer Leon Thomas, who we're celebrating tonight with some of his great work, including records of his own and collaborations with saxophonist Pharoah Sanders. Well, he worked in the late 60s and early 70s with Pharoah Sanders, including on this, his debut record from 1969 called Spirits Known and Unknown, a tune penned by pianist Horace Silver. It's called The Song for My Father.

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0: Three in a row to finish out the hour, all written by pianist Horace Silver. We heard Nika's Dream just now from guitarist Wes Montgomery, recorded in 1958. Before that, it was Horace himself with the Jody Grind. And at the top, we heard perhaps his most popular composition, Song for My Father, and a rendition from singer Leon Thomas, who we're celebrating tonight, born on this day in 1937. More great jazz coming your way here on listener-supported CAP Radio. 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
0: 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Music from Cal Jader, Christian McBride, Veronica Swift, and Stanley Turrentine. Here's a new one from pianist Miki Yamanaka.

Straight out of Detroit City, that's drummer Joe Sirian and his Motor City Octet with Charade. Before that, we heard one called Dandelion Puff, the newest from pianist Miki Yamanaka. Starting off the 8 o'clock hour on a Sunday night edition, this is Excellence in Jazz on listener-supported Cap Radio. 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The program features rarely performed Baroque chamber works for violin, flute, and continuo. More information at sacramentobaroque.org. Here's Liz Wright now for a classic from Mongo Santa Maria entitled Afro Blue.

0: That's Cuban pianist Chucho Valdez, joined by the violinist Regina Carter for Ciento Años de Bebo. Before that, we heard Mi Guaguanco from 1958, live at the Black Hawk in San Francisco, from vibraphonist Cal Jader. This is Excellence in Jazz, always here to help you get into a Latin groove when you're tuning in here on the weekends with yours truly, Avery Jeffrey, always happy to be your host, and I got you till midnight, so don't go anywhere.
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0: 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Well, here is Veronica Swift with just a little taste.

0: That saxophonist Doug Webb with Apples and Oranges. Brian Charette joining him on the organ with Andy Senesi on the drums. We heard bassist Christian McBride as well with Ham Hocks and Cabbage. And Veronica Swift at the top with Just a Little Taste. Well, if you're sensing a theme, that's probably because I need a snack. Maybe you're hungry as well here on this Sunday night. Excellence in jazz for you all the way till the midnight hour. 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
0: The sound of CTI Records will help us finish out the hour. Courtesy of tenor sax man Stanley Turrentine from his 1971 record Sugar. It's called Gibraltar.

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0: The undeniable sounds of CTI Records. One called Gibraltar from the 1971 record Sugar by tenor sax man Stanley Turrentine. That's a splendid way to finish out the hour. Move us a little further along on this Sunday night. 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
0: Stick around in the next hour for music from Harold Land, Gene Harris, Freddie Hubbard, Ella Fitzgerald, and some more cuts from Leon Thomas, who we're celebrating tonight. Here's trumpeter Jeremy Peltz with the Ballad of Ichabod Crane.

Not just jazz, but excellence in jazz with pianist Bill Anschell and the Dizzy Gillespie classic, A Night in Tunisia. Before that, we were in Sleepy Hollow with the Ballad of Ichabod Crane, trumpeter Jeremy Pelt, helping get us into spooky season here as we are now officially in October, the first full weekend, finishing it up here in style and excellence in jazz. I'm Avery Jeffrey, happy to be your host. 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Well, tonight we're celebrating the legendary vocalist Leon Thomas, born on this day in 1937. Well, he's probably most famously known for his work with Pharoah Sanders in the late 60s and early 70s. He was also one heck of a blues singer. Here he is from 1988 with the Schoolgirl Blues.

Now that's a swinging big band. Pianist Gene Harris leading the group for a tribute to Count Basie from 1988. We heard the Night Mist Blues. Before that, Harold Land on tenor sax with West Coast Blues from 1960. And at the top, also from 1988, it was Leon Thomas leading his blues band with the Schoolgirl Blues. Thomas born on this day in 1937. We're celebrating with his music tonight, of which you'll hear plenty more before the program is up. Excellence in jazz all the way till the midnight hour. No matter what you're up to finishing out the weekend, you're in the right spot. And don't forget, you can always stream us online at capradio.org. We'll hear some swinging six string from Pasquale Grasso coming up in a few. First up, though, I've got another Blue Note recording, the debut record from trumpeter Freddie Hubbard. This is the title track. It's called Open Sesame.

Another fantastic composition from Dizzy Gillespie, Groovin' High. And we were swinging with guitarist Pasquale Grasso from his record Bebop, paired nicely with a 1960 Blue Note record called Open Sesame, the debut from trumpeter Freddie Hubbard, and he gave us the title track. This is a Sunday night edition of Excellence in Jazz, your go-to stop for great sounds in the capital city of Sacramento and beyond, listener-supported Cap Radio. 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More information at maurer.law. Let's head over to the land of the rising sun. Here's a 1953 recording from Tokyo, a live concert with Ella Fitzgerald. This is Body and Soul.

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1: Another great pianist, a young man named Tyler Henderson from New York City, gave us the West End Promenade. We also heard a Tokyo concert from 1953, Ella Fitzgerald, with Body and Soul. 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
1: Here's a couple of guitarists in a tribute to the late, great Pat Martino. It's Osnoy and Neerfeldernau for Songbird.

0: People Make the World Go Round. That was a 70s classic, originally recorded by the Stylistics. You heard a version by guitarist Grant Green Jr. We heard Stevie Wonder tune before that called Big Brother, courtesy of organist Larry Goldings, and one entitled Songbird, written by the late, great Pat Martino, and an honoring Volume 2. Guitarists Osnoy and Nir Felder kicked off the hour here on Excellence in Jazz, and listener-supported Cap Radio, 88.9 FM in Sacramento.
1: This is Paula from Vacaville. I started listening to Cap Radio when I first moved here from the Bay Area. As a working woman, a mom, and a wife, it was my only personal time in the morning getting ready for the day. Now, 30 years later, I still listen to classical music, and I also discovered jazz, but with a cocktail beginning at 7 o'clock to greet the evening. 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
0: You too can be like Paula, show your support for Cap Radio, and pour yourself a cocktail. It's the perfect time. As we head on over to the Big Easy for some great jazz from New Orleans, here's Dr. John with Life's a One-Way Ticket.

Getting a groove from straight out of New Orleans. That was Midnight at the Zulu Ball from trombonist Delfeo Marsalis. We also heard guitarist George Benson. He sang us Havana Moon. And it was Life's a One-Way Ticket, starting off with the late great Dr. John here on Camp Radio's Excellence in Jazz. I'm Avery Jeffrey, happy to be your host until the midnight hour. And we get support from Chronic Law Firm, working collaboratively with unions or managing disputes while helping employers navigate labor relations issues, helping to smooth workplace relations, and guide collective bargaining agreements. 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Well, we will finish out the hour with a couple of more great records from CTI, produced by Creed Taylor. One from 1991 and a couple from the 1970s. This one's from 1972 from pianist Randy Weston, called Night in Medina.

Yeah.

0: What better way to finish out the hour and move further along on this Sunday night than with the sounds of CTI Records? Trumpeter Freddie Hubbard gave us First Light, the title track to his from 1971. We heard Charles Fonbrough on the bass, leading his band for The Dreamer, and at the top it was Night in Medina from pianist Randy Weston. Well, it's just about 11 o'clock now, but don't go anywhere. I'm Avery Jeffrey with you till the midnight hour for Swing, Soul, and Samba here on Cap Radio's Excellence in Jazz.
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0: Here's Eddie Palmieri with Harlem River Drive from 1971 with Idle Hands.

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0: Now we are getting in the groove. One Nation Under a Groove. That's the 1978 classic from Funkadelic. And we heard a remix of that from 2003 from the Clinton administration. Before that, it was Lonnie Liston Smith and the Cosmic Echoes with A Chance for Peace. At the very top, Eddie Palmieri with Harlem River Drive for Idle Hands. That was a great set. Perfect way to start off the hour and get us further along on the Sunday night, wrapping up a great weekend and getting ready for another fantastic week. I'm Avery Jeffrey, and this is Excellence in Jazz.
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0: Tonight we've been celebrating the sounds of Leon Thomas, who was born on this day in 1937. We'll hear some of his collaborations with Pharoah Sanders from the mid to late 80s, and two more now from Leon's 1969 debut that features Pharoah Sanders, called Spirits Known and Unknown. This is the most famous tune of his. The Creator Has a Master Plan.

And a happy celestial birthday to the one and only Leon Thomas. We heard him there with four great tunes. Sun Song from 1985's Shukuru from Pharoah Sanders. Before that, also with Pharoah Sanders. Well, he was on all four of them, actually. But that was from 1987's Oh Lord, Let Me Do No Wrong. And we heard Mm-mm-mm and The Creator Has a Master Plan, both from Leon's 1969 debut, Spirits Known and Unknown. Well, that's a great way to almost finish up the evening. I'm Avery Jeffrey with a few more for you before the program is up at midnight. Classical music continues on the broadcast after that. And if you're like me, up till the wee hours of the morning, you can always stream jazz 24/7 at our jazz stream, capradio.org, and through the Cap Radio app. Well, it's been a pleasure. Once again, I'm Avery Jeffrey. Here's one from Lyle Mays, a longtime keyboardist with Pat Metheny. This was recorded back in 2020. This is called Eberhard. Sit back, relax. We'll see you around here on Excellence in Jazz.

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1: The melody you started with has become a full orchestral showpiece. It's one of the great joys in life to watch someone discover who they really are, and this music captures that feeling. Ernst von Dohnányi's Variations on a Nursery Song. It's on the way. I'm Melanie Renata, and this is Music Through the Night.

Well, you are in the right place at just the right time. A work that's almost like a prayer. The Lord bless you and keep you, from John Rutter's Five Meditations.

an orchestral transcription of a beloved sacred choral work by John Rutter, The Lord Bless You and Keep You from his Five Meditations, the Sinfonia Kimri performing with harpist Katrin Finch. John Rutter himself at the podium. You know that nervous energy that can creep up when the weekend ends? Those Sunday scaries? Well, we've got none of that here. Another soothing work for you this time by Italy's Renaissance wonder boy, Girolamo Frescobaldi, the Swiss-Italian orchestra with three pieces. I'm Melanie Renata, and this is Music Through the Night.

The Swiss Italian Orchestra with a pretty Renaissance piece there from Girolamo Frescobaldi, his three pieces. Dennis Russell Davies at the podium. A Melanie Renata with a bit of Spanish flair in just a moment. You're listening to Music Through the Night.

The Magic Opal is a comic opera by Isaac Albéniz. Now, to follow the story musically, you don't even have to know what's going on. The Great Necks guitar duo just do that good of a job as narrators. Here's the Magic Opal Suite.

Pirates, love, and magic all wrapped up into that 15-minute tale. The Magic Opal Suite by Isaac Albéniz, performed there by The Great Necks. I'm Melanie Renata. You're listening to Music Through the Night. And listening to this next piece of music, I think, is a little like watching a child grow up. Just as a small child's talents and personality really blossoms over time, a simple nursery tune gets to step fully into its power and become something much more expressive. Pianist Iseta Kanamason and the Royal Liverpool Philharmonic here with Doknonyi's Variations on a Nursery Song.

A simple little tune, a few notes at a time, becoming its most sophisticated self. Variations on a Nursery Song by Ernst von Dohnányi. Pianist, I

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How do you feel when you listen to a piece of music like this? A little lighter? Maybe you breathe a little easier? Classical music has a way of doing that, especially the lullaby. There's a reason a good old-fashioned lullaby soothes a baby to sleep, and if I'm honest, we're all just grown-up babies after all. I'm Melanie Renata, and while you listen to music through the night, slow your breathing. Let your shoulders drop and rest. Chopin's Lullaby is on the way.

Have you been tossing and turning, counting sheep, trying to catch some Z's, but they just elude you? Well, that lullaby from Chopin will help. First, though, on the topic of sheep, Handel's opera, The Faithful Shepherd, it was initially not a hit. After some revisions, though, and after he threw some A-list names on the bill, it didn't do too shabby. Here, its cheerful operatic suite is performed by Tafelmusik.

Jean Lemon conducting Tafel music, frolicking musically in a field of flowers there with the Faithful Shepherd's Suite by George Friedrich Handel. Do you ever wish someone would just swaddle you up and tuck you in for a good sleep? Well, a lullaby can help, and I've got one coming up for you in just a minute. I'm Melanie Renata, and this is Music Through the Night.

a continuous flow of calm and bliss here in a brief little lullaby in D flat major by Frédéric Chopin.

Pianist Maurizio Pollini with a lullaby from Chopin. How you feeling after that? A little lighter, perhaps? Good. Now gently shake the sleep from your bones as you approach the start of your day. Something light and bright here in Oboe Concerto in F major by Mozart, partially crafted by him, and performed for you here by oboist Fumiaki Miyamoto and the English Chamber Orchestra. I'm Melanie Renata, and this is Music Through the Night.

0: Oboist Fumiaki Miyamoto and the English Chamber Orchestra with Mozart's Oboe Concerto in F Major. Mozart left only part of the first movement on paper, and the rest of that work was fully reconstructed from ideas that Mozart had sketched out.
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1: So glad you're here. 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

To honor one of her eccentric inspirations, composer Alina Katz-Sheerinen crafted an album called Unsent Love Letters, Meditations on Erik Satie. This is the album's title track, performed by pianist Tamara Anna Chislovska.

Unsent Love Letters by Elena Katz-Shiernan. Hey there, I'm Melanie Renata. Thank you for being with me this morning. It was poetry that inspired this work by Edvard Grieg, a pair of poems from a Norwegian poet, which Grieg basically translated for string instruments. It's shared with you here by the Guildhall Strings. It's two elegiac melodies.

The Wounded Heart and The Last Spring, the name of those two elegiac melodies by Grieg, originally crafted for voice and piano, orchestrated and performed beautifully there by the Guildhall Strings. Good morning, I'm Melanie Renata, and you tumble out of bed here into a cinematic realm. It's a gentle tumble, carried by the sweeping, almost weeping, strings of the studio orchestra. It's the suite to the 1999 American drama, The Cider House Rules, crafted by award-winning composer Rachel Portman.

She won an Academy Award for Best Musical or Comedy Score and was also nominated for an Academy Award for that work, Rachel Portman's score for the 1999 film The Cider House Rules, the studio orchestra performing. The pace of the morning picks up with a work by Bach in just a tick. I'm Melanie Renata.

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JS Bach's catalog is filled with sacred-inspired sounds, but every once in a while, he got the chance to create secular sounds for the simple sake of joy. This is one of those rare treats, the Los Angeles Chamber Orchestra and violinist Hilary Hahn with Bach's Violin Concerto No. 2 in E.

the sound of Bach celebrating life through his music. His second violin concerto in E major, violinist Hilary Hahn performing with the Los Angeles Chamber Orchestra. I'm Melanie Renata with two very expressive romantic pieces by Frank Bridge in just a minute.

He had a musical philosophy that really works for everything in life. Composer Frank Bridge said you should find yourself and then be true to what you find. These two pieces come from the early end of his career, a time when he was finding himself. Here's the Northern Sinfonia.

0: Some strings taking you on quite an expressive journey on this early Monday morning. David Lloyd Jones conducting the Northern Sinfonia for two pieces by Frank Bridge.
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When you were a kid, did you ever make up little dance routines and then force your family to watch you perform in the living room after dinner? Huh, was that just me? Well, if that was also you, you would have loved to have had an uncle like Peter Tchaikovsky. He created a ballet pantomime for his nieces and nephews,

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Wow, what a nice welcoming to another early autumn day. Harpist Kyunghee Kim Sutra with selections from Six Short Pieces by Henriette Renier. And a good Monday morning, my friend. It is 6 past the hour. I'm Melanie Renata. Glad to have you here. Before you get into the swing of things today,

Originally crafted for voice and piano, but my goodness, pianist Antonin Kubelek sure does a fine job carrying that solo on Wings of Song by Felix Mendelssohn. I'm Melanie Renata, and the symphonies of William Boyce, they're among England's best-loved Baroque music. This one actually began as an overture to a song called Gentle Lyre, Begin the Strain. It was 20 years later that it found new life in a set of Boyce's finest works. It's his 7th symphony in B-flat major, shared with you here by the English Concert.

A bright and brisk bite of Baroque this morning, the English concert under the conduction of Trevor Panek, the 7th Symphony in B-flat major from William Boyce. Now, if you need a cherry on top of that Baroque Sunday, stay close for a brief piece from Vivaldi, a Melanie Renata.

Written in the 1700s for Rome's season of Carnival, Il Giustino, La Gloria del Mio Sangue by Vivaldi. Cellist Yo-Yo Ma performing with the Amsterdam Baroque, Ton Koopman at the podium. I'm Melanie Renata, and I know, it's a Monday morning. Sometimes you need more than just a little nudge to get you moving, so here's this, a horn concerto, the second in E-flat major by Richard Strauss.

0: Kurt Mazur conducting the Leipzig Gewandhaus and hornist Hermann Baumann, the second horn concerto in E-flat major by Richard Strauss, brightening up your morning. I'm Melanie Renata, and together you and I dive into a graceful dance of the swans in just a moment.
1: A peaceful oasis of quiet and calm. 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

Tchaikovsky melded together German and Russian folktales to create his Swan Lake Ballet. From that work, this is Dance of the Swans, performed by the Royal Philharmonic, violinist Barry Griffiths, and Charles McCarris at the podium.

the Royal Philharmonic with violinist Barry Griffiths, The Incredible Dance of the Swans from Tchaikovsky's Swan Lake. I'm Melanie Renata. Thanks for being here. Be good to yourself today, and be good to your neighbor too, okay?

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0: Was the harpsichord ever played out? Allow me to clarify. I mean, for an instrument that was so prominent from the get-go in classical music, to one that's still very much thriving in ensembles even today, but it's mostly used for period work. Nothing really new written for it. Some, but not a lot. Most modern composers opt for piano or some other keyboard. You're seeing more electronic keyboards even these days. In Francis Poulenc's time, it was on the wane, so he thought, why not write a fresh piece of work to see how the old girl still has legs. We'll hear it on piano, but that was the concept in the Concert Champêtre.
1: This is the Composer's Datebook for October 5th. I'm John Burge. On today's date in

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1: Untouched since then. Grove and Sullivan spent the rest of the day carefully making a copy of their discovery. At 2 a.m., after finishing the task, their spirits must have been pretty high, since to celebrate, these two proper Victorian gentlemen began an impromptu game of leapfrog. Composer's Datebook is produced by APM, American Public Media, in collaboration with the American Composers Forum, reminding you that all music was once music.

That's called Scherzino Mexicano, written by Manuel Ponce, and Milos Karadalic was the guitarist. An impromptu from Franz Schubert coming up straight out of the box, and we'll have Carolyn Brammer's Early Light. Good morning, I'm Kevin O'Connor. Welcome to your week. It's Monday, October 5th, well in the month now. On this date in 1789, the women of Paris marched to Versailles in that event to confront Louis XVI about his refusal to promulgate the decrees upon the abolition of feudalism. They wanted to demand bread and have the king and his court moved to Paris. That, of course, a precursor of greater things. In 1988, Chile votes in a referendum 56-44 against extending Augusto Pinochet's regime by 8 years, ending the dictator's 16 and a half years in power. Here's an impromptu number two from Franz Schubert, Radu Lupu.

That piece there was called Impromptu, excuse me, Impromptu Number 2 by Franz Schubert, Radu Lupu. Brilliant piano work there. That's a brief piece, and this is For the Beauty of the Earth, it's called. John Rutter composed this, and he's also conducting here the City of London Sinfonia.

What a pretty choral piece there, and indeed a salute to our planet for the beauty of the earth. John Rutter composed it. He also conducted the City of London Sinfonia. Some contradances on the way by Beethoven, not exactly known for his ballroom music, but we'll check out his take on those dances, and a Carmen Fantasy, not the one we often hear, coming up.

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Boy, that's called Early Light. Sounds like composer Carolyn Bremer lives in a rather tumultuous neighborhood. I like that kind of frenetic feel to that. Light coming through the window, bursting all of a sudden. Imagery. Eugene Corporon conducted there, the North Texas Wind Symphony. Beethoven, not exactly a dance king, but he could do anything with a good melody and rhythm. And that's the case here with these 12 contra dances. Performed here by the Orchestra of St. Luke's with Michael Tilson Thomas conducting.

Not bad and surprisingly straightforward for a guy who often took his own path, 12 contradances. Ludwig von Beethoven, that was Michael Tilson Thomas leading the orchestra of St. Luke's. Lots of medleys and rearrangements of the great work Carmen, Georges Bizet. This is one that was done by the composer Franz Waxman, and it's on Andrew Litton, London Symphony Orchestra. Nadia Salerno-Sonnenberg is the violinist. Carmen Fantasy.

Whew, the flying bow and fingers there of the great Nadia Salerno Sonnenberg with the London Symphony Orchestra under the direction of Andrew Litton. That was Carmen Fantasy. You no doubt recognize those melodies. That arrangement attributed to Franz Waxman. Coming up, we'll have something with a bit of Celtic fare and Francis Poulenc, our featured work for the hour.

Celtic Fair, which includes predominantly a melody written by Simon Jeffs of Penguin Cafe Orchestra, called Music for a Found Harmonium. The rest traditional. Scott Tennant led the Los Angeles Guitar Quartet. Francis Poulenc, was inspired to write a rustic harpsichord concerto after visiting Lando Vasquez's home in St. Louis and wanting to prove the harpsichord was anything but obsolete. Still a very useful and even progressive instrument in his mind. So he wrote these little ditties all strung together, concert champêtre. This is the finale.

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Mozart was not always a rigorous observer of convention. Yeah, that's an understatement. He absolutely bucked it, usually. He seemed to live for the thrill of mixing it up. Take this symphony number 40. Conventional wisdom was that symphonies should only be in major keys. His 25th and later this 40th were magnificent studies in the key of G minor. He actually ended up writing four that way and plenty of other innovations to be had. We'll hear the symphony number 40 coming up.

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That is The Prince and the Pauper. Eric Korngold composed that. Charles Gerhardt conducting the National Philharmonic Orchestra. Today in history, 1923, Glynis Johns, the British stage and screen Tony Award-winning actress and singer, was born in Pretoria, South Africa. She passed as recently, actually, as 2024. Steve Miller, you might know him from your rock and roll upbringing, if you had one. Couldn't avoid Steve on the radio, especially in the 70s. Steve Miller, 82 years old, born 1943, known for The Joker, probably his biggest one, Fly Like an Eagle. He was born in Milwaukee. Here's a beautiful one. One of my favorite melodies in all music comes from this Cavalleria Rusticana intermezzo, Pietro Mascagni, and it's Herbert von Karajan conducting the Berlin Philharmonic.

Never fails to bring a tear or two, or certainly close, for me, Cavalleria Rusticana, Intermezzo. Pietro Mascagni composed that, and Herbert von Karajan led the Berlin Philharmonic. Well, Bach was still a teenager when he started writing the cycle of six multi-movement pieces for solo violins, three sonatas, three partitas, as it turned out. Took more than a decade to complete. He wrote this cantata number 29 for the annual inauguration of the new town council in Leipzig. It's the Sinfonia from cantata number 29 by Bach, Academia Byzantina,

That was the Cantata number 29, very festive sinfonia by Bach. Ottavio D'Antoni conducted the Accademia Byzantine. Coming up, we're going to have something with a tropical flair or two from Santos Cifuentes and some Strauss, too, to sort of keep it lively and eclectic.

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Was a fun and a very European sounding work by Santos Cifuentes, Scherzo on Tropical Airs, it's called, and Miguel Hartha Bedoya conducted the Norwegian Radio Orchestra. I'm Kevin O'Connor, and yes, indeed, a pleasure for your company, as always. The Gypsy Baron is an operetta in three acts by Johann Strauss II, which premiered at the Theater an der Wien in October 1885.

During Johann Strauss Jr.'s lifetime, the operetta that you just heard an excerpt from, The Gypsy Baron, you heard the overture, that had greater success than most of his work, second only to the popularity of Die Fledermaus. Now it's not quite as up there, but still very much staged. The Royal Concertgebouw Orchestra there, with Nicholas Harnoncourt conducting. 50 years passed between works for orchestra, or excuse me, 15 years. That's an important distinction since he didn't live to be 50. 15 years passed for Mozart for symphonies written in minor keys. And not because he lacked output or productivity. This 40th was his second to the last symphony and likely the central in a set of three. They don't know much about the circumstances surrounding it. A lot of speculation. People have said the pressing debts that were on him at the time caused him to produce this quickly and efficiently. And that's a pretty safe bet with him at the time and his financial circumstances. This is an arrangement of the so-called second version, which added clarinets. First movement from Symphony 40 by Mozart.

0: Dances in the Cane Breaks, that's Florence Price, very soulful piece. John Jeter conducted the Malmo Orchestra.
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Music from Johann Fischer, who back in his day, he was considered one of the best composers for keyboard in the world. Unfortunately, very little of his music has survived to today, so we don't get to hear that keyboard music, we'll just have to take their word for it. Some of his music did survive, and most famously, a set of 8 orchestral suites, all collectively called the Journal of Spring. And even though he was German, they are more in a French style because for a little while, Jean-Baptiste Lully himself was Johann Fischer's teacher. That was the 8th and final of those suites from the Journal of Spring, music of Johann Fischer played by l'Orfeo Baroque Orchestra. Happy Monday, good morning, I'm Mike Nelson. Welcome to Morning Classical here on CAP Radio Classical and Jazz, 88.9 in Sacramento and everywhere on capradio.org and the CAP Radio app. Here's one of my favorite deeper cut piano concertos that I've never still, to this day, never seen it programmed on like an actual orchestra concert. I would hope to change that, and I hope to be in the orchestra for when that happens, because the second movement features just the solo piano and an extended horn quartet. That'd be pretty fun to play. Here's the full piano concerto number 3 of Johann Hummel. Our pianist is Sir Stephen Huff.

One of the great piano concertos of the early 1800s that was influential on a bunch of piano concertos that you have heard from Schumann and Chopin, Franz Liszt. But people have generally not heard this one, especially like out in a concert hall, because I, for one, have never actually seen it programmed anywhere. If you have seen it programmed somewhere, please let me know. I want people to play this concerto more often. That was the Piano Concerto No. 3 of Johann Hummel. We heard Sir Stephen Huff with the English Chamber Orchestra. A little symphony from around the time of Haydn in the mid-1700s. That's next, here on Morning Classical from Cap Radio Classical and Jazz. I'm Mike Nelson. I'm with you till 10 o'clock. 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Here's the Symphony number 56. Yeah, he wrote a lot of them. The guy was Franz Xaver Richter.

0: from a contemporary of Haydn and Mozart in the mid-late 1700s. That was the Symphony No. 56 of Franz Xaver Richter, and we heard the London Mozart Players.
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The Rhapsodie d'Auvergne by Camille Saint-Saëns uses melodies from the region of Auvergne, which is in the French mountains. Decades after he wrote it, he would be writing about it to other people, saying, "I kind of wrote this as proof that you don't need to look very far to find good melodies. Apparently you just need to go out into the mountains." The Rhapsodie d'Auvergne of Camille Saint-Saëns, played by Jean-Philippe Poyard on the piano with the Royal Philharmonic Orchestra. I'm Mike Nelson, and this is Morning Classical from CAP Radio Classical and Jazz, 88.9 in Sacramento and everywhere on capradio.org. 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And we get support from the Center for the Arts in Grass Valley, presenting alternative indie artist Kishi Bashi on October 7th. 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More information at thecenterforthearts.org. An early work by Jean Sibelius, originally written to go along with a student play, because, well, he wasn't very famous yet. Here's the Corellia Suite of Jean Sibelius.

0: the Corellia Suite of Jean Sibelius, played by the Finnish Radio Symphony Orchestra. A couple calming pieces back-to-back for piano in just a second.
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pianist Paul Lewis with the famous second movement of Beethoven's Pathetique piano sonata. Before that, the Nocturno of Fanny Mendelssohn, played wonderfully by Isatta Kanabason. I'm Mike Nelson. I'm happy you're here listening to Morning Classical from Cap Radio Classical and Jazz. I've got, this is just one of the best things ever written, and in fact, the final bit of symphony ever written by Mozart. Here's the full finale, including all the repeats that you don't always get to hear from Mozart's Symphony No. 41, Charles Mackerras and the Scottish Chamber Orchestra.

You don't just have to take my word for it or every music critic ever. You can trust your ears. That really is one of the best performances ever of Mozart Symphony No. 41. That was just the finale, and it was with Charles Mackerras and the Scottish Chamber Orchestra. 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This one-person comedy examines identity, modern discourse, and finding common ground. Running now through October 25th. Details and tickets at capstage.org. And we get to board from Sacramento Baroque Soloists, presenting Uncommon Splendor, October 10th and 11th in Sacramento. The program features rarely performed Baroque chamber works for violin, flute, and continuo. More information at sacramentobaroque.org. You always hear this when the Olympics are on TV, but there's no Olympics on TV right now, and that's too bad because you should be able to hear this piece more often than just every few years, because it is one of the best things John Williams ever wrote. Here is Summon the Heroes.

written for the 1996 Olympics in Atlanta and remaining still one of the just most like motivating pieces of music by John Williams. That's called Summon the Heroes, and you heard the man himself recording it with the Boston Pops.

0: may be the heartbroken sound of Gabrielle Fauré's fiancé breaking off their engagement. But honestly, if you hear the rest of the piece, there's also a lot of joy. Maybe he was picking up the pieces of his life and deciding to move on. Whatever is going on in his head, it's a really great piece, and you get to hear the entire Piano Quartet No. 1 of Gabrielle Fauré today at 2 p.m. It's our Midday Masterpiece.
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0: Here's Franz Liszt's Hungarian Rhapsody No. 2 with George Schulte and the Chicago Symphony Orchestra.

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The Hungarian Rhapsody, number 2 of Franz Liszt. That was George Schulte with the Chicago Symphony Orchestra. I'm Mike Nelson, and welcome to Morning Classical here on Camp Radio Classical and Jazz 88.9 in Sacramento, everywhere on campradio.org. I'm sure your Monday's going great. How could it not after you've heard a piece of music like that that you may also have heard on Looney Tunes growing up? Here's a couple short ones with a good amount of energy. We start with El Pelele by Enrique Granados, played by Alicia de la Rocha.

Johan Halvorsen's Entry March of the Boyars with the Bergen Philharmonic. Before that, El Pelele, which translates to a straw mannequin over in Spain. Music of Enrique Granados, and that was played by Alicia de la Rocha. One of Antonín Dvořák's most beloved works next, one of the pieces he wrote here in America that isn't the New World Symphony. No, this one he wrote in Iowa when he was just desperately homesick. That's next here on Morning Classical from Camp Radio Classical and Jazz. 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Here is what's commonly called Antonín Dvořák's American String Quartet. His String Quartet number 12, and we'll hear the Emerson String Quartet.

0: Czech composer Antonín Dvořák. He was in his first year of what would end up being 3 years living here in America. He had got a job directing a conservatory in New York City, and he was so homesick for his Czech homeland. Someone told him about an immigrant community of other Czech immigrants out in Spillville, Iowa, pretty far from New York City. Well, he had the summer off, he took a train, and he went out to Spillville, Iowa, and oh my gosh, he loved it. And it was there, in this happy place, getting over his homesickness, that he wrote his best-known string quartet. His string quartet number 12, we know it as the American String Quartet. And that was the Emerson String Quartet performing.
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0: I feel like I recently played a Vivaldi piece that had horns in it, and I promise there are not very many Vivaldi pieces with horns. But here is another one of them. A concerto for two horns by Vivaldi, played by members of the City of London Sinfonia.

0: Double Horn Concerto by Antonio Vivaldi, played by members of the City of London Sinfonia.
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0: 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Here is the full Symphony No. 3, the Scottish Symphony of Felix Mendelssohn. Great performance from the Vienna Philharmonic, led by Christoph von Dohnányi.

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Like so many Scottish folk tales, this one also feels like you just went on a heck of a journey. But it all ended up okay in the end, with that happy ending. The Symphony No. 3, the Scottish Symphony of Felix Mendelssohn, Christoph von Dohnányi, and the Vienna Philharmonic Orchestra. 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This was written in 1673. This was just a couple decades after the 30 Years' War, which, aside from the name, 30 Years' War, that's a long time to be at war, is something that absolutely devastated a lot of what we now know as Germany. Entire areas were depopulated, like, by over half. It was a horrible time. And in the end, the war didn't accomplish much of anything. Just ask this guy, the composer Franz Bieber, who wrote this piece. It's called Battaglia. Battaglia for 10 players. There's the disorganized, kind of drunken, lots of songs all happening at once, about a minute and a half in. And it doesn't end with grand drama. It ends with a lament for all the soldiers who have died. Music of Franz Bieber, his Battle for 10.

0: from the German composer Franz Biber, written in 1673 after the 30 Years' War. That was his Battaglia a Ten, and we heard Il Giardino Armonico. In just a second, a short piano concerto written specifically for a movie because they couldn't get the rights to use Rachmaninoff's second piano concerto in the soundtrack.
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0: This is called the Warsaw Concerto by Richard Adinsell.

0: A movie back in the 1940s really wanted to use Rachmaninoff's Second Piano Concerto in their soundtrack. They weren't able to get the rights, so they quickly got this guy, Richard Adinsell, to write them music basically in the style of Rachmaninoff. So this was the Warsaw Concerto of Richard Adinsell, Christina Ortiz with the Royal Philharmonic Orchestra. 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I'm Mike Nelson. That will do it for me today. Jennifer Reason is next. I hope you enjoy. Have a great rest of your day.
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0: Handel's Concerto Grosso No. 4 in F Major. That's with Christopher Hogwood and the Handel and Haydn Society. Well, good morning. I'm Jennifer Reason, your midday host. This is Cap Radio Classical and Jazz. Hoping you had a very good weekend and your Monday is off to a great start. We've got some Spanish dances. We've got a little taste of rural Hungary and more all coming your way this hour. Thanks for listening. Stick around.
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0: When Enrique Granados was a very young man, he wrote 12 Spanish dances. Here's the fifth, Andaluza.

54th movement of Symphony No. 3 by Philip Glass. That's Dennis Russell Davies leading Stuttgart Chamber Orchestra. Prior to that, music that was intended for solo piano when it was written, but we heard a delicious combination of violin and classical guitar. It's Andaluza, the fifth of the Danzas Españolas by Enrique Granados. Maria Dueñas on that violin, Rafael Fuertra on guitar. That's from a release that's just 1 year old. Spanish Serenades. Stay tuned for the music of Rural Hungary next. I'm Jennifer Raisin. 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

0: Ruralia Hungarica, one of the favorite of Doc Nanye's own works. He originally wrote it for his mother and turned to a set of 5 folk tunes from Hungary to pay her tribute. But he decided he really loved the music, didn't want it to live on as solo piano only, and actually made lots of versions. One for orchestra, one for violin and piano, one for cello and piano, and so on. He just really liked it. There's obviously the fully orchestrated version with the Budapest Symphony Orchestra. I'm Jennifer Reason. The final symphony from Sibelius kicks off the start of next hour, but we're going to go back in time to the Spanish Baroque in just a moment. Stay tuned.
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0: Here's Suite in E minor from Spanish Baroque composer Gaspar Sanz. Here's Chatham Baroque.

0: Suite in E minor from Spanish Baroque composer Gaspar Sanz. That's with the Chatham Baroque. Symphony number 7 from Sibelius in full next. 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
0: 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Here's Sibelius Symphony No. 7.

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Normally, a symphony is divided into three different sections or movements, but this work by Sibelius, he opted just to run all the music together unbroken in what would be his final symphony, Symphony No. 7 in C major. That was Colin Davis with the London Symphony Orchestra. We've got a piano trio from 19th century East Coast America. Stay tuned. That's in about 10 minutes. I'm Jennifer Reason here on Cap Radio Classical and Jazz. 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

Here's the London Philharmonic Strings, led by the composer of the work they're performing, Carl Jenkins, and his Palladio.

0: the Oscar-nominated movie score to The Seahawk by Eric Korngold. That's the 1940 suite performed by the Oregon Symphony. Prior to that, music by living composer Carl Jenkins, the first movement of his Palladio, which is a nod to the 16th century Italian Renaissance architect of the same name. Carl Jenkins saying that he really enjoyed Palladio's use of mathematical harmony and classic balance. He feels it matches his own musical style, hence the composition. That was the first movement with London Philharmonic strings, Jenkins himself conducting. Here on Cap Radio Classical and Jazz, where we're honoring the past and embracing the future.
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0: I'm Jennifer Reason, your midday host. Up next, we've got the Neve Trio with music from Amy Beach. Enjoy.

0: Amy Beach was a wonderful American composer born on the East Coast in 1867. There's her piano trio in A minor with the Neve Trio here on Cap Radio Classical and Jazz. Well, speaking of chamber music that involves a piano, the Early Piano Quartet No. 1 by Fauré that includes a tender but mournful adagio movement that may or may not be a musical response to his broken engagement. That's today's Midday Masterpiece at 2 p.m. with Victor Forman.
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0: I'm Jennifer Raisin. 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Getting ready for our lunch hour, we've got time for one more. Here's an overture from Haydn with the Heidelberg Symphony.

0: An overture from Haydn written in 1762. That's with Thomas Fay and the Heidelberg Symphony here on Cap Radio Classical and Jazz. I'm Jennifer Reason. We've got Bach and we've got Mozart during our lunch hour. We're kicking off with classical music from early 20th century Mexico next. Stick around.
1: 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As a working woman, a mom, and a wife, it was my only personal time in the morning getting ready for the day. Now, 30 years later, I still listen to classical music, and I also discovered jazz, but with a cocktail beginning at 7 o'clock to greet the evening. 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

0: José Moncayo was a composer born in Mexico in 1912, but he was also a classical percussionist in the orchestras, so it makes sense that he would be fascinated with the rhythms around him in his native homeland. He's capturing those here in his Huapango, that performed by Alondra de la Parra and the Philharmonic Orchestra of the Americas.
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0: I'm Jennifer Reason. Thanks so much for listening to Midday Classical here on CAP Radio Classical and Jazz. We've got a symphony from Mozart in just under 10 minutes. First, a pairing of the very old with the very new. Here's Johann Sebastian Bach paired with a living South Korean composer. See what you think.

Yiruma is a South Korean pianist and composer, incredibly popular at the moment. He was on piano there, joining Shanuk Kong on cello for the title track of his album, Non è la fine. It is not the end. Prior to that, the music of Bach on its intended instrument, Mahan Isfahani on harpsichord with the very famous Prelude in C. Mozart is next here on Cap Radio Classical and Jazz. I'm Jennifer Reason. 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Up next, it's Symphony No. 35 from Mozart.

Symphony number 35 by Mozart, composed for wealthy patrons at the time, hence the title of the symphony being that family's name, the Hofner Symphony. Charles McGarris leading the Prague Chamber Orchestra. I'm Jennifer Reason, your midday host. Hopefully you're having a great Monday. We've got a harp concerto from late 19th century France for you now here on Cap Radio. This coming from Henriette René. Here's the Rhenish Philharmonic.

0: Henriette René was a French harpist who looked around her at the end of the 19th century and said, gosh, you know, there's just not enough works for my instrument. I'm going to change that. I'm going to write a bunch and leave them to the world. And she did. There's Harp Concerto in C minor with Xavier de Maistre. That's Rhenish Philharmonic Orchestra. 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

Ricardo Castro was considered one of the last romantic concert pianists and composers to come from the country of Mexico, born there in 1864. That's the third movement of his piano concerto in A minor, featuring soloist Jorge Federico Osorio and the OSM.

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1: 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I'm Jennifer Reason. Here's the New York Philharmonic with the Second Symphony from Randall Thompson.

A celebrated American symphony from the 1930s, Symphony No. 2 by Randall Thompson. Leonard Bernstein himself conducting the New York Philharmonic. I'm Jennifer Raisin. Stay tuned for Dvorak in just about 12 minutes. 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Here's a lovely work for a combination of instruments that you don't hear too often, violin and double bass.

Sharon has been on classical guitar, joining Pacifica Quartet for an entire album of works they called their Souvenirs of Spain and Italy. From that, the Fandango from Luigi Boccherini's Quintet for Guitar and Strings, number 4. Prior to that, a wonderful work composed by the double bass player on the recording, Xavier Dubois Foley. He was joined by Randall Gooseby on violin for a little work called Shelter Island, which is the name of the music camp where they met. I'm Jennifer Reza, and we're almost out of time for Midday Classical today. Stay tuned. We've got one more, some Dvorak up next. We get support from the Center for the Arts in Grass Valley, presenting singer-songwriter Paula Cole on October 6th. 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More information at thecenterforthearts.org. Here's the Cleveland Orchestra with a scherzo by Dvorak.

0: The Scherzo from Symphony No. 6 by Dvorak. That's Krista Fandak-Nanyi and the Cleveland Orchestra. I'm Jennifer Reason. That will do it for me. Handing off to Victor Forman for your midday masterpiece. As always, thanks for listening and have a great rest of your day.
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the early piano quartet No. 1 by Gabriel Fauré, which included that bittersweet-sounding adagio movement that may have been Fauré's musical response to his broken-off engagement while he was composing that piece. Well, that was a roster of great musicians performing. Emmanuel Ax at the piano, violinist Isaac Stern, Jamie Laredo on viola, and cellist Yo-Yo Ma. And that's today's 2 p.m. Midday Masterpiece from Cap Radio in Sacramento. Tomorrow's Midday Masterpiece will be Franz Schubert's Symphony No. 4, what he called his Tragic Symphony. Good afternoon, I'm Victor Forman. As always, I've got human-curated music all the way through to 7 p.m., including some symphonic Beethoven in about 15 minutes, and right now, something from Antonio Vivaldi, a concerto for viola d'amore and lute, with Andrew Manzi leading the Academy of Ancient Music.

0: A concerto for viola d'amore and lute by Antonio Vivaldi. Andrew Manzi led the Academy of Ancient Music here on listener-supported Cap Radio Classical and Jazz in Sacramento. Beethoven is next, and Gary Vercelli has an evening of excellence in jazz tonight from 7 until midnight.
1: My name is Clinton, and I am a music instructor at a local community college. I'm a jazz bassist and keyboardist, but when I get in my car, nearly 100% of the time, I am listening to Cap Radio. I love classical music, romantic era, Tchaikovsky, Chopin, Debussy. 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
0: 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Here's the final movement to Beethoven's Eroica, or Heroic, Symphony No. 3. John Elliott Gardiner conducts the Revolutionary and Romantic Orchestra, who play on period instruments.

0: A period instrument performance of the final movement from Beethoven's Symphony No. 3, the Eroica Symphony. John Elliott Gardiner conducted the Revolutionary and Romantic Orchestra here on Cap Radio Classical and Jazz.
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0: I'm Victor Forman. 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Details and tickets at capstage.org. This is the opening movement of the 1892 Piano Trio No. 2 by Camille Saint-Saëns, performed here by the Neve Trio.

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1: 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Here's an amazing recording of the Blue Danube Waltz by Johann Strauss Jr. with Fritz Reiner conducting the Chicago Symphony Orchestra in this early hi-fi recording from 1957.

Such an iconic piece of music from Johann Strauss Jr. You know, he was in charge of virtually a large corporation in Vienna with over 200 employees, musicians, assistant conductors, copyists, singers, publicity people, business managers, all keeping Vienna's concert halls dancing with his waltzes. Well, that was probably his most famous waltz, the Blue Danube Waltz, with Fritz Reiner conducting the Chicago Symphony Orchestra in that early hi-fi recording from 1957. You're on listener-supported Cap Radio, Classical and Jazz. I'm Victor Forman. A couple short pieces next before a full symphony by Haydn. 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A piano performance of the opera opening Largo from Handel's opera Xerxes, after Ensemble Galilee performed this anonymous 17th century Galliard.

0: Gabriella Montero performed that famous Largo from George Friedrich Handel's opera Xerxes. And before that, an anonymous Galliard performed by Ensemble Galilee here on listener-supported Cap Radio Classical and Jazz in Sacramento. A full symphony by Haydn is next, and Gary Vercelli will be here from 7 to midnight with an evening of excellence in jazz.
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0: I'm Victor Forman. I've got a Mozart opera overture next, followed by a couple of short dances, and then the famous Concerto de Aranjuez for guitar and orchestra by Spanish composer Joaquin Rodrigo in about 20 minutes. We get support from Broadway on Tour, presenting Water for Elephants, appearing on stage October 13th through 18th at the Safe Credit Union Performing Arts Center. 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Sir Neville Mariner conducts the Academy of St. Martin in the Fields with the overture to Mozart's 1782 opera, Abduction from the Seraglio.

0: The overture to Mozart's opera Abduction from the Seraglio. Sir Neville Mariner conducted the Academy of St. Martin in the Fields, here on listener-supported Cap Radio, Classical and Jazz. A couple different sorts of dances next, followed by one of the world's most popular guitar concertos, the Concierto de Aranjuez by Spanish composer Joaquin Rodrigo.
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0: 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After this, Slavonic Dance No. 4 by Antonin Dvorak from the Cleveland Orchestra.

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0: 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The Dance of the Tumblers. Gerard Schwartz conducted the Seattle Symphony. And before that was Antonin Dvorak's Slavonic Dance No. 4 here on listener-supported Cap Radio, Classical and Jazz.
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In his Concierto de Aranjuez from 1940, blind Spanish composer Joaquin Rodrigo hoped to convey, quote, the beautiful gardens of Aranjuez, its fountains, its trees, its birds, as he imagined them at the Royal Palace of Aranjuez in Spain. This is guitarist Julian Bream with the Monteverdi Orchestra conducted by John Elliott Gardiner.

0: From 1940, Spanish composer Joaquin Rodrigo's Concierto de Aranjuez, with guitarist Julian Bream, along with the Monteverdi Orchestra, conducted by John Elliott Gardiner, here on listener-supported CAP Radio, Classical and Jazz in Sacramento. I'm Victor Forman. I've got a pastoral suite next, followed by a concert overture about a mermaid of European folklore. And Gary Vercelli will have an evening of excellence in jazz tonight from 7 until midnight. 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

0: The Pastoral Suite from 1888 by French composer Emmanuel Chabrier. 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
0: 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Well, here is that music with Claudio Abbado conducting the London Symphony Orchestra.